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Are you ready for this? I now hold the key to you and I being less clumsy. I'm not sure if you have this problem, but at 6'4", 220 pounds, I'm a bit clumsy. So the idea here

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June in a Kenworth pulling logs. Cab over Pete with a reefer on and a Jimmy hauling hogs. We was headed for Bear on I-10 about a mile out of Shaggy Town.

That's Volco from their album Legend, 1979 single, serving up a little crazy love. Well, we got Tim Durkin serving up some news, weather, and sports ahead at 6:30. Gino Vannelli and It Hurts to Be in Love on CJBQ now in our 80th year.

That's Paul Anka celebrating the big B-Day today, everybody. Hot to be in love. Got Garth Brooks to take us to the news. It is 726. It's 800-CJBQ.

0: Good morning. It's 9 o'clock. I'm Tim Durkin with your CJBQ News Update. Cloudy with sunny periods, a chance of showers, breezy and 27. The news for master bedroom and layered living. They're on Sydney Street in Belleville.
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0: RCMP in Selma, British Columbia is seeking the public's help locating a missing Hastings Quinte paramedic and local resident. 28-year-old Caleb Boisvert last seen Monday morning around 2:15 at the Shambhala Music Festival. That's not far from the U.S. border. Boisvert was wearing a blue headscarf, oversized graphic T-shirt, multicolored scarves, according to the RCMP. She's black, about 6 feet tall, with black hair and long blonde braids with brown eyes. Anyone with information on the whereabouts of Caleb Boisvert urged to contact Selma RCMP. 11 members of Premier Doug Ford's caucus say Eastern Ontario voices are not being heard on the federal government's proposed high-speed passenger train service between Quebec City and Toronto. Among the members includes Bay of Quinte MPP Tyler Alsop, Hastings, Lennox, and Addington MPP Rick Brzee, and Northumberland Peterborough South member David Pacini. Federal Transport Minister Steve McKinnon says Alto will redefine travel.
3: Redefine travel among and in between our biggest cities. I would note, in addition, that in Eastern Ontario, a vast majority of residents in Eastern Ontario would be literally minutes away from the rail network broadly or an Alto station.
0: Sources say Doug Ford's support for the rail project was in exchange for federal support to expand Billy Bishop Toronto City Airport to allow jets to land and take off. After Ottawa rejected the airport expansion plans last week, the deal may be off. Ottawa is investing $1.9 billion to replace Via Rail's aging locomotive fleet and build a new assembly and maintenance plant in Montreal. The plan includes 45 Stadler locomotives, with the first 9 built in Spain, the remaining 36 here in Canada. The hybrid trains expected to improve reliability, reduce fuel use and emissions, and operate in temperatures as low as minus 50. The death of a young Calgary boy with autism raising questions about emergency alert systems. Police discovered the body of 11-year-old Parker yesterday in a labyrinth of water pipes under the city, nearly 2 weeks after he was reported missing in Alberta. Canadian Press reporter Aaron Souza says advocates now want more to find help for vulnerable children.
4: Advocates from the National Autism Network say the world in which people with autism navigate is often misunderstood. So the nonprofit says emergency alert systems and first responder training and overall education about autism need urgent change. And a group of mothers has also been urging officials for similar change.
0: An Amber Alert for Parker issued as a special exemption on the second day of the search. New York State Police investigators testified that Luciano Fertolin repeatedly changed his story after his 9-year-old daughter Melina was found dead. Fertolin has pled not guilty to second-degree murder and concealing a body after reporting she was kidnapped in a white van. Jurors heard recordings in which investigators accused him of withholding information and giving an account that didn't make sense. Melina's body recovered from a marsh near a hiking trail she had visited with her father before her death. As Toronto City Council prepares to consider issues related to two proposed data center projects, some residents are demanding a 1-year moratorium on the developments. Protesters like Diane Holland, who gathered outside City Hall yesterday ahead of a multi-day council meeting on the issue, has said she attended a community meeting for the East Toronto Project on what was the hottest day of the year.
5: And the next day was the day of the yellow, smoky air in Toronto. It was so dramatic. It was so obvious that our grid is already so overloaded.
0: Toronto Council is being asked to review the project's environmental effects, ownership, economic benefits, local jobs, and protections for Canadian data. The County of Prince Edward's inviting the public to share ideas for a new mural planned for the exterior of the North Marysburg Community Hall. Community members can provide the input on the design during a public consultation session Tuesday from 1 to 2:30. The group selected are muralists Kate Jones and Sarah Till of Golden Butter Murals, designing and installing the mural in collaboration with input from the community. That's the news. In sports on the PGA Tour, the first round underway for the Rocket Classic in Michigan. Seven participants are Canadian. Brooke Henderson from Smiths Falls, part of the field for the AIG Women's Open that's underway in Britain. The Blue Jays off today after their 5-2 win in Washington yesterday. Toronto hosts St. Louis tomorrow night. In the CFL tonight, the BC Lions at Winnipeg at 8:30. The Toronto Tempo host Minnesota tonight at 8 o'clock. Cloudy with sunny periods. Chance of showers today. Breezy in 27. Tonight, clear, the low 15. Tomorrow, sunshine, the high 28. Saturday, overcast, chance of showers, risk of a thunderstorm, and 27. Sunday, a chance of showers and 24. Monday, for the holiday, sun and cloud and 26. Right now, 21. 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
8: Good morning. It is 8 minutes after 9 o'clock. It is Thursday. It is the 30th day of July, 2026. And welcome to Talk Radio for Quinny. My name is Lorne. Behind the glass is the only producer whose lawyer has advised him to take the fifth, Ted Bradford.
9: I go out for a quart of milk. I come home and find my son treating his body like it was an amusement park.
8: That's how we treat the airwaves here at 800-CJBQ between 9 and 11. And you're going to have fun with the ups and the downs. So we're going to catch up with Shannon Cool, who's the executive director of the Prince Edward County Memorial Hospital Foundation after 10. Of course, they're building a brand new hospital. Lots of things happening in the county. But the big story, of course, something that is getting a lot of attention here and across the province, certainly in Eastern Ontario, is the possibility of a high-speed train racing through Ward 2 in Thurlow. At council on Monday, Belleville decided to agree with Councillor Catherine Brown and put in some guardrails to the possibility of a train. Also coming out this week, yesterday, 11 members of the Eastern Ontario PC caucus put out a joint statement regarding the high-speed rail process. That also includes Tyler Alsup and Rick Brzee, who are regulars on our show. So there's lots of opposition, including the fact that the province of Ontario might oppose the whole thing because they're not getting the airport that they want.
10: No, we'll show you.
8: No airport, no train. Joining us right now on the line is War 2 counselor from the city of Belleville, Catherine Brown. Good morning, Catherine.
11: Good morning, Lauren. How are you?
8: Good. Thank you for joining us today. This may all be a moot point because Dougie and his clan may decide to not participate in this train project at all. But certainly the city of Belleville is a little worrisome, and it was nice to see council agree with you.
11: Yes, I was very appreciative of council supporting this motion. And I'll point out, this motion was about transparency. It was not about why we hate Aalto, but we hate Aalto. and I jest, but more so about that we need to be much more transparent. They also needs to be much more transparent about what they're hearing. And what made it interesting, and as much as I don't like the high-speed rail project being used as leverage for an airport in Toronto, and I admittedly we are, I was pleased to see that the Eastern Ontario PC MPPs have now collectively come out in one voice and said that Aalto is not being transparent. They're not being open about what they're doing, and they are not listening to all of the residents and businesses and municipalities across both Eastern Ontario and Western Quebec about our concerns.
8: Right, and quite frankly, the way this looks, it's potentially a kick in either testicle for the city of Belleville. Either it's going to go through the northern part of Ward 2 and cut off farms and rural roads and really make it difficult for people to get around, especially emergency vehicles. Or B, it's going to go right along the 401 and potentially cause the expropriation of a whole bunch of businesses and more.
11: And future industrial growth. It is, and just to remind folks, it's a 60-meter corridor, which in for those of us who still like inches and feet, it's 200 feet wide. It will run from Sydney and Maitland, just where it appears to be the conceptual dropping point into the Belleville area. And it will literally, it will be this 200-foot, 10-foot high fenced corridor running right along beside the 401. Now, I've had people say, but that happened, you know, back in the 50s when they put the 401 in. But the 50s, first of all, is we were nowhere near the growth that we've experienced over the last 10 years here in Belleville. And it was a fair distance still away from the what was then an urban area. And farms were impacted, but not to the same degree. Now we're talking about a city that has grown exponentially on either side of the 401. Our major industrial complexes run parallel to the 401 in the East End. And this corridor is not going to permit any kind of way to travel back and forth other than where Aalto decides they will put in overpasses or underpasses.
8: What is interesting, of course, is you mentioned the 401, but the 401 is essentially for everybody. We have access to the 401. There are hundreds and hundreds of entrances and exits on the 401 for our cars, and most of us have a car. And I guess when they were building the 401, they realized that in the future the expansion of people's ability to drive and have cars would be a big deal. Now we're at the point where we need to expand the 401, never mind the stupid train. And I'm not against high-speed rail either. Listen, if the government came out and said, hey, we're going to go along the current CN tracks, we're going to make an elevated thing here and there, and this is going to be how we're going to do it on existing lands, and we're going to really make things great, I think everybody would be, like, applauding this. But here we are. We're in a system where they're going to potentially do this. It's never going to happen, but they're going to do this, Catherine. And yeah, so you can't compare the 401 to a train that has nothing to do with us, right? Because
11: we're just a place to pass by,
8: right?
11: Where
8: you know, it doesn't matter if you're in Trenton, if you're in Belleville, if you're in Brighton, the 401 is here. We get on it, we get off it. Some people take it every day. Right. Well, nobody here is going to take that train unless you go to Kingston or Toronto to get on a train. And by that point, you might as well just drive. So it's very frustrating. It's frustrating what the government is doing. I still don't think this is going to ever happen because there is. I mean, if the government the feds caved in to the airport, I mean, we haven't even started to make noise yet. And again, if you want to do a high-speed rail project, I'm all for it. Just put it in a place that doesn't destroy businesses and everybody else.
11: Exactly. And I think what was interesting is that what the Minister of Transport, the Federal Minister of Transportation said was, well, they listened to the people. They got 87,000
8: signatures, yeah,
11: to not go forward, and it was very clear how the residents felt about it. So keep in mind, it was an extension of an existing airport and expropriation of Little Norway Park, a park.
8: Mm-hmm.
11: Now, compare that to the 87,000 they heard in Toronto, and therefore the government canceled the project.
8: Well, of course.
11: Delayed the project.
8: Toronto, a liberal stronghold, and then he announced three by-elections the day after. So, yes. I mean, this is political in a real way as well.
11: We know. But I do want to offer by comparison, and this is from Aalto's public consultation report. 324,000 plus online visits. 20,000 pins on the map with people's concerns and questions. 24,000 online surveys. 2,000 exit surveys from the open houses that they ran. 10,000 attendees at those open houses that were run. People were speaking. And if we can hit in half a million ways that we were trying to communicate this, but 87,000 votes make a difference for Billy Bishop, then the government of the government of Canada has it wrong. And so that's why I'm glad that the government of Ontario has finally spoken up. Like I said, I'm not real keen on the idea that it was leverage, but nonetheless, I'm going to savor the moment. We've been asking for the Ontario government to weigh in, and they finally weighed in.
8: Well, but they're weighing in because they're not getting what they want. So they're, these people are five. Like, everybody in politics seems to be five these days. If you have a five-year-old mentality, no offense, Catherine, you're not five.
11: I have a six.
8: But you know what I'm saying? Like, you know, it's just whether it's south of the border, whether it is this kind of stuff.
10: I'm going home.
8: Yeah, I'm going home with my lunchbox and my bike.
11: I'm going to take my toys and go home. Yep, exactly. So the motion on Monday, what it was really about, and you used the word guardrails, and that's the word I've been using, is that for the cities who have engaged with Aalto, Kingston being one of them, they have signed non-disclosure agreements with Aalto, which essentially ties everybody's hands, meaning that the municipality can talk to Aalto, and Aalto can talk to the municipality.
8: This thing, sorry to interrupt. I was just saying to Ted, this whole every inch of this project, except for land deals, I suppose, with property owners, should be 100% transparent. There should be no aspect of this that we don't know as a population. And there will always be people who are against this. Not in my backyard. I understand. Whatever, whatever, whatever. And yes, there are going to be people who will have their land expropriated for any major project. But if the vast majority of that project does make sense, you know, and say 12% of it is, I'm sorry, but we gotta do this for the good. Okay. But that's not what's going on here.
11: No. And I think that's the important piece. That was the key. It's fundamentally what this motion was about, was saying that we are not going to sign a non-disclosure agreement.
8: Right.
11: And any request from Aalto about ability to get at our data, our ability to look at technical arrangements and geotechnical things happening in the city to understand what's going on in terms of growth patterns and future and that kind of thing. Fine. If Aalto wants that information, then let's be open about it. Let's make sure that it's done in an open session with council's approval or not about what we'll release, but do it in public sessions so that our residents know what we're doing and who we're talking to and what we're talking to them about. So am I saying that communities shouldn't communicate with Aalto? No, they absolutely should be, because it's the only way we're going to find out how this thing is progressing. But when we do so, we have to do so openly and transparently.

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Dave Clark 5-800-CJBQ. 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You're Simon and Garfunkel.

0: 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Poor Side of Town, 800-CJBQ. It is 432.
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Love.

0: 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Researchers say sunscreen works best when it's smoothed on, not rubbed in, so you get a more consistent layer of protection.
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4: 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And speaking of Michael Jackson, the other night I had a terrible dream. I dreamt Michael was going to put out another...

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